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0: WQXR is supported by Orchestra of St. Luke's Bach Festival, with 5 concerts this June at Carnegie Hall, featuring Baroque and early classical repertoire, including works by Bach, Mozart, Haydn, and more, performed by Renaud Capuçon, Jean Rondeau, Peter Whispelway, and others. Tickets and more information at oslmusic.org/Bach.
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If that sounded kind of oboey but different, yeah, you caught it, because it wasn't the oboe, it was Kissing Cousin, the English horn, cor anglais. Barry Davis performing it there with Richard Mills and the Queensland Symphony Orchestra for Sena for cor anglais and strings by Australian composer Colin Brumby. 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Good evening. From Robert Schumann, his Symphony No. 4 in D minor. He originally composed it in 1841 and then about a decade later looked back and said, not quite, and then gave it a serious overhaul. This is the Symphony No. 4 in D minor, performed by David Zinman and the Baltimore Symphony Orchestra.

Robert Schumann's Symphony No. 4 in D minor. David Zimmern conducted the Baltimore Symphony Orchestra. I'm Laura Enrico. Thank you so much for your company this evening. It's been a pleasure. Next time we are together, it will be June. Don't go anywhere. Jeff Spurgeon coming up next with Old School on Classical New York 105.9. Good night.

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Good evening, and welcome to Old School, an hour of early music from the time of Bach and back. I'm Jeff Spurgeon. We'll hear a Bach cantata for this week on the church calendar, and we'll hear a very special and beautiful sound, the Armenian instrument, the duduk. And of course, some great choral singing, with which we open tonight's program. In just a moment, a work by William Byrd, but first, something by one of the Italian giants of this genre, Giovanni Palestrina. Richard Marlowe conducts the choir of Trinity College, Cambridge, in Palestrina's setting of Benedictus Sit Deus.

Two works of praise to God. William Byrd's setting of a text from the 4th century ascribed to St. Ambrose, music by William Byrd in the late 16th and early 17th centuries, from the choir of King's College, Cambridge, conducted by Stephen Cleobury, and before it Palestrina's Benedictus Sit Deus from the choir of Trinity College, Cambridge. This is Old School on WQXR. Now, some later music, at least for this program, a sonata by Isabella Leonarda, one of the Italian convent composers who lived and worked in holy service in Novara, Italy, in the 17th century.

A sonata by Isabella Leonarda, performed by the ensemble Strumentale di Novara. Now, on WQXR's Old School, more singing, but in a very, very different style from the works we heard earlier. We're going to hear one of the airs de cour, songs created to be sung in the French court in the time of Louis XIII, king in the first half of the 17th century. Airs de cour were secular songs, maybe not harmonically complicated, but the style of singing required real skill, as you're about to hear in this performance by the ensemble Poème Harmonique. The song, Entrée de la Quai, is by Antoine Boisset, leading composer of this form in the 17th century.

A secular song from the genre known as the air de cour, written for the 17th century French court and requiring some vocal techniques that are unusual to our ears today. Entrée de laquais, composed by Antoine Boesset, was performed by Vincent Dumetre's ensemble Poème Harmonique on WQXR's Old School. Now, a special sound I mentioned when the program began. We're going to hear the emblematic instrument of Armenia, the duduk. It looks a bit like a recorder, but it uses a double reed and is made exclusively of apricot wood. This is a love song by the 18th century Armenian singer-songwriter Sayan Nova, performed by Jordi Savalyes, Hesperion 21, with the special sound of the duduk.

0: An Armenian song performed on the Armenian instrument, the duduk. Beautiful, haunting, isn't it? That performance is found on the album Armenian Spirit, one of Jordi Savall's recordings. You can hear the duduk in person this Thursday afternoon in a free concert of music from the Silk Road. The performance is at 1:15 Thursday afternoon at St. Malachy's Chapel on West 49th in Manhattan. There's more info at the Gotham Early Music Scene website, gemsny.org, G-E-M-S-N-Y.org. And Bach is next on Old School.
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0: The Bach cantata we're sharing tonight is from the composer's early years in Weimar, where he wrote a cantata a month, starting in 1714. Good training for the much more challenging schedule he would face a few years later in Leipzig. This cantata, number 165 in the Bach Works catalog, is mostly a solo affair, with the four voices joined only for a moment in the final chorale. Masaaki Suzuki leads Bach Collegium Japan.

fairly straightforward piece of work compared with Bach's later compositions. That was Cantata 165 for Trinity Sunday on the subject of being baptized and being born again. Masaaki Suzuki and Bach Collegium Japan, soloists Hai Tulo, Aki Yanagisawa, Akira Tachikawa, Makoto Sakudora, and Stefan Schreckenberger on WQXR's Old School. Back in time we go now to the Middle Ages for an anonymous work called O Glorious Aldebert. That's Saint Aldebert of Prague, 10th century Christian figure. This music is performed by the viol player Baptiste Romain. Get ready for something most unusual, even for Old School.

From an album of medieval works all connected in one way or another to Saint Aldebert, that was viol player Baptiste Romain with a performance from an album by Ensemble Peregrina, which has been around for nearly three decades, reviving medieval music with the necessary combination of scholarship, technique, and some educated guessing about how to revive these fragments of the musical past authentically. Now, old school offers something a bit less obscure, although the 16th century Franco-Flemish composer Dominique Finot is hardly a household name, even among fans of early music. This is his setting of Lamentations of Jeremiah, with some double choir writing, innovative at the time. The choir, El León de Oro, is conducted by Peter Phillips.

Lamentations of Jeremiah, composed by Dominique Fineau in the 16th century, sung in the 21st by the choir El León de Oro under the direction of Peter Phillips. And that closes this week's Old School. The program presented Sunday evenings at 9 o'clock and Wednesday evenings at 10, with thanks to you for joining us now, then, or whenever you're listening to WQXR.

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1: I'm David Duval, your host for another edition of Reflections from the Keyboard. In the two previous programs, we have focused on the magnificent pianistic legacy of Vladimir Horowitz. Born 1903, he died in 1989. And today we continue with Horowitz's performances of Schumann's third sonata, its first movement. And we shall hear Maestro Horowitz say a few words about Schumann. And then there will be the finale of the Rachmaninoff Third Concerto, and from Mussorgsky's Pictures at an Exhibition. But friends, there's more. Haydn, Scarlatti, Liszt, Mendelssohn. So listen with all you can muster up. I'll be with you for The Art of Vladimir Horowitz. Horowitz was fond of Debussy's Serenade for a Doll from the Children's Corner Suite. He actually made four recordings of the piece, and this one is from November 6th, 1975, at Carnegie Hall. Let's hear it.
2: Debussy.

Serenade for a Doll by Debussy. Oh, the Horwitz performance, so pinpointed it, just so casually tossed into the atmosphere. Horwitz in a lighthearted, gracious reading of Debussy's Serenade for a Doll, written for Debussy's own girl child. When Vladimir Horowitz died on November 5, 1989, he was universally acclaimed as a pianistic genius, an artist who put the final touches to the art of high pianism. His disciplined virtuosity and incandescent musical imagination struck awe even and delight in audiences and colleagues alike. Horowitz's Scarlatti performances, they were treasured. He knew exactly how to play on the piano Scarlatti's astringent timbre, his harpsichord writing. He knew how to use the pedals and dab it perfectly where it needs it and never over-pedaled or romanticized. Let's listen to Horowitz in the Scarlatti Sonata in A-flat, Longo 186, and it's from a performance at the Metropolitan Opera, November 1st, 1981.

The Scarlatti Sonata in A flat, Longo 186. Oh, how Horowitz loved Scarlatti. Oh, you can tell that for sure. It is possible that at the Madrid court, Domenico Scarlatti had heard an early piano or two. We know they were there. How I would love to know how Scarlatti would have responded to a Horowitz interpretation of his music. Horowitz was called the last romantic. It's a rather ridiculous cliche, yet in a way it's apt. In his final years, the world seemed intent on holding him dear. During his last recording sessions, only days before his death, amazing, it was apparent that he was still exploring new aspects of his art. Indeed, after a long and turbulent life, one may say Vladimir Horowitz died too young at 86. Let's go to Philadelphia and its Academy of Music. It's December 1, 1968, and his great record producer Thomas Frost tells us it was the first year Horowitz played the 48th Sonata of Haydn in public. We shall hear Papa Haydn's Sonata No. 48 in the hands of Vladimir Horowitz. Presto movement.

from 1968 was Vladimir Horowitz in Philadelphia, live performance in the joyous second movement, the finale of Haydn's C major sonata, number 48. There are only two movements to the work. This is Reflections from the Keyboard. I'm David Dubal, so glad to be with you this week, the art of Vladimir Horowitz. For many musicians and listeners, Horowitz had become a symbol of the Romantic spirit. Notwithstanding the fact that there are so many outstanding pianists, we still yearn for his presence. He was the last authentic voice of the heroic romantics of yesteryear. Every age needs heroes, and Horowitz was the golden age of the piano's last cavalier. A young pianist from New Zealand once visited my class at Juilliard and performed the Liszt Horowitz Rákóczi March, the 15th Hungarian Rhapsody by Liszt. So I asked him why he chose that work.

lists Obordunsurs by the side of a spring. It's a masterpiece of earliest impressionism. Well, certainly Horowitz is one of the finest of all Liszt-ians, and I thought he played it so well. At Carnegie Hall, January 12, 1928, Vladimir Horowitz made his much-heralded American debut. And I believe it was 11 days later that he played at Carnegie Hall his first American solo recital. The audience was agog. His Liszt sonata was invincible. One pianist exclaimed, "Our careers will never again be the same." And how right was his prophecy. Pianists had a new standard of pianism. Rachmaninoff himself was astonished when he heard Horowitz in his third piano concerto. He said he swallowed it whole. Well, it had seldom been played until Horowitz put it on the concerto.

Concerto musical map. Of his three official recordings, let's hear my favorite one, the 1951 disc with Fritz Reiner, that demonic conductor, conducting the RCA Victor Symphony in the finale a la breva of the third concerto in D minor, opus 30, by the rock Sergei Rachmaninoff, Horowitz soloist.

0: and that was the magnificent, supercharged, panther-like playing of Horowitz in the finale of the Rachmaninoff Third Concerto. Still ahead, on Reflections from the Keyboard, much more. We'll be hearing Mussorgsky, Schumann, a few words from Horowitz himself, and an absolutely whirling and swirling Mendelssohn etude. I'm David Dubal. Stay with us.
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0: One of Ferruccio Busoni's dictums is, and Busoni was one of the great pianists, Horowitz really genuflected when the name Busoni came up. He said, Busoni did, take for granted that everything is possible on the piano, even when it seems impossible to you, or really is so. Horowitz was a true example of such faith. He lived and believed in the piano with a singular intensity. The great violinist Yehudi Menuhin remembers him as a man concentrated on his keyboard as any human being had ever been. Menuhin goes on, Horowitz had a genius of his own in the mastery, in the touch, in the expression. He was driven by this instrument. He was possessed by it. This kind of possession is something we need in the world. This is a wonderful thing because there are certain things that happen in art only when you can give all and everything you have, including your life. Those are the words of the great violinist Menuhin. Here is a delightful minute of Mendelssohn. You may not know it. It's his A minor etude, opus 104, number 3, and I'll be glad, thrilled even, if you hear it for the first time right now through me.

0: It was Mendelssohn's A minor etude whirling by us in 1 minute and 18 seconds in a live performance. The golden hands of Horowitz, the hands that were honed, it seemed, for piano playing. Robert Alexander Schumann, 1810-1856, was always with Horowitz. Here he is speaking about Schumann.
1: Mr. Horowitz, Schumann is very close to you as a composer.
2: I love him.
1: Yes.
2: I love him. Because, you see, Schumann for me is a romantic. There are two great romantics, after all, Schumann and Chopin, for piano, you know. Schumann is more eclectic because he's symphony and trios and quartet, quintet, which Chopin doesn't have it. But Schumann goes straight to the music, and he is still very much idiomatic. As Chopin used too much, sometimes, embellishment. And the same melody repeat with different embellishments all the time, which is a little bit tiresome. When he is in his mazurka and sometimes preludes, in shorter work, he's terrific.
1: But Schumann is always creative, every moment.
2: He's creative. It's something new in him always. I don't know, it's something that touched me terrible. It's more healthy somehow too. No, Chopin is a genius too.
1: Now the toccata is one of the great vehicles for the pianist, isn't
2: it? Toccata is very good work. And nobody plays it because it's uncomfortable, a little bit difficult now.
1: Those double notes are very difficult.
2: Yeah, but they usually play too fast. Because it's one, two, one, two. You don't have to play too fast. And I heard one pianist who had tremendous technique.
1: Simon Barrère played it a little fast.
2: Just a moment. This is exactly the man. And I came to him, I said, you know, Simon, you play a little bit too fast this. Oh, I can play faster. He answered me.
0: There was Horowitz speaking of Schumann from my talks with the master of the piano. Although underperformed, one of Schumann's greatest creations is his sonata number 3 in F minor, opus 14, and he subtitled it Concerto Without Orchestra. I have a live performance from November 16th, 1975, and for me, it is one of the great examples of Schumann playing, and much better than Horowitz's studio recording that he had made of the work. Here is the first movement of the F minor sonata by Robert Schumann.

Schumann's Sonata in F minor, its first movements in the hands of Horowitz. It's almost exhausting to listen to, seething in the Horowitz emotional mechanism. This is Reflections from the Keyboard, and this week, The Art of Vladimir Horowitz. This is David Dubal. Mussorgsky's pictures at an exhibition, composed in 1874 in 6 very feverish weeks, is from Horowitz's Carnegie Hall recital, April 2, 1948. He recorded it before twice. Well, once in 1947 in the studio, and in 1951 at a much more famous performance at a Carnegie Hall recital. Horowitz, in some places, enlarged Mussorgsky's original sonority and texture from the original, awkward, sparse piano writing. Purists listening to it persist in hating it. I remember Horowitz telling me that they said I put graffiti on Mussorgsky. But I don't give a damn. I worked hard on that transcription. I am proud of it. You see, I felt the pictures had to be brought forward. They were too introverted. When I change anything, Horowitz said, it is only to make a better sound. Today, let's listen to 2 selections from the 15 that make up the pictures at an exhibition. First, we hear Horowitz in The Two Polish Jews, Samuel Goldenberg and Shmuel, followed by the last piece, The Great Gates at Kiev.

From 1947, Horowitz and the Mussorgsky Pictures at an exhibition, it was a recital that he himself had taped for his personal study. Horowitz, one of his main characteristics, was that he was always evolving as a pianist and artist. I hope you have enjoyed our tribute to the art of Vladimir Horowitz. Here are a few quotes by other pianists from the book I compiled and edited. It's called Remembering Horowitz, 125 Pianists Recall a Legend. Here are words from Garrick Olson's essay. Vladimir Horowitz seemed lawless. He did not, pianistically or musically, behave like he was at a tea party with his pinky in the air. He represented a civilized embodiment of the untamed. And here is what Emmanuel Ax wrote. The sheer range of sound and the fact that it was produced by a figure who looked totally still and controlled, whether the piano thundered or whispered, he made every note electric. Reflections from the Keyboard is a production of Classical New York, WQXR. Our production team consists of Max Fine, Sapir Rosenblatt, and Greta Rainbow. 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This is David Dubal. Thank you for listening.

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2: The New York Times describes violinist Ray Chen's playing as having lyrical, grippingly expressive sound. I'm pianist Manny Axe. This week, Chen joins me as I wrap up the first season of my new podcast, Classical Music Happy Hour. 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And we play a game called, Is It a Composer or Is It Cheese? 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

way back in the days before social media, before YouTube and TikTok, even before electricity, an otherwise very successful composer named Handel was having trouble attracting audiences to his London performances of oratorios that he was writing. He needed a hook, something catchy that no one else was doing. And with an established reputation as the greatest of organists, even though he wasn't playing an organ in any of the London churches at that point, it occurred to him that he might use himself as sort of bait by playing an organ concerto during the intermissions of his oratorios. And wouldn't you know it, people flocked to hear him. Kind of the Anna Lapwood effect. And the idea of the organ concerto was born and proved to be so popular that composers pretty much everywhere took up the idea and ran with it. In our first hour, we're going to hear pieces by a highly regarded composer from Prague, František Brixy, who helped bridge the transition from the Baroque to the classical era, and also a curious work by an Englishman, Ebenezer Prout, sort of the century after Handel. And Mr. Prout, known more for his scholarly work and teaching, though he did compose quite a bit. It's a rather interesting period for organ music, stretching between 1740 and 1870. And I hope you'll agree that we have some real surprises here. Listening to Organ Concerto Classics. Today, I'm Michael Barone, and this is Pipe Dreams from American Public Media.

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Check that out and stay with us as we get going with some organ concerto classics.

No, it's not by Handel, nor is it by Haydn or Mozart, but we are kind of headed in that direction. That elegant and charming first movement comes from an organ concerto, number 6 in G, from the pen of 18th century Czech musician František Xaver Brixey, who was one of the most productive and popular musicians in all of Central Europe, though mostly forgotten these days. Indeed, Mr. Brixey's vivacious and melodic style helped to warm up the audiences in Prague to the music of his younger contemporary, Mozart. We know all about the Prague Symphony and the success Mozart had with operas in that city, though he was having trouble back home in Vienna. Well, Brixey was organist at several churches in Prague until, at age 27, he attained the highest musical post in the city. He was Kapellmeister at St. Vitus Cathedral, a post that he held for the rest of his life. He composed more than 100 masses, many other works for the church, as well as incidental music, symphonies, and 8 organ concertos, which, curiously, are amongst the most well-known of his compositions today, probably because organists are always looking for something interesting to play. They are really quite fine, as this performance by Christian Schmitz and the European chamber soloists led by Nico Matz will prove. Let's listen to the other two movements. We've already had the first, enjoying the clear voice of this organ by the firm Weems at the Church of St. Mary in Zeltingen-Rachtig, which is in the wine country west of Frankfurt. This is the organ concerto number 6 by František Brixey, continuing with its second and final movements.

WQXR is supported by Orchestra of St. Luke's Bach Festival, with 5 concerts this June at Carnegie Hall, featuring Baroque and early classical repertoire, including works by Bach, Mozart, Haydn, and more, performed by Renaud Capuçon, Jean Rondeau, Peter Whispelway, and others. Tickets and more information at oslmusic.org/Bach.

The year 1760 by František Brixy of Prague, a composer very well known in his day, though somewhat parochial in his influence, primarily in Bohemia and Moravia. Brixy wrote more than 500 works overall, primarily for the church, but amongst them are 8 organ concertos. Well, thanks to Christian Schmidt, who was our soloist there, he's recorded all 8 of the Brixy concertos for the Brilliant Classics label. He played a recent instrument with historic personality built by Wiems at St. Mary's Church in Zeltingen-Rachtig in Germany. Appearing in this Brilliant Classics recording with the European Chamber Soloists led by Nicole Matz. Nice stuff. Well, more background on Mr. Brixy and Christian Schmidt and the organ in Zeltingen-Rachtig can be found at pipedreams.org, program number 2621. As we continue sampling organ concerto classics here with some major surprise just around the corner. I'm Michael Barone, always delighted to be sharing these adventurous sounds with you on Pipe Dreams from American Public Media.

And there you have the organ concerto as it was beginning to evolve from the Baroque to the early classic era. Concerto number 6 in G from

My guess is that you can't easily come up with the name of the composer of this piece, though he was widely respected as a musical theorist and teacher. Composed 4 symphonies, chamber music, numerous works for the English church, and 2 organ concertos, of which this in the background is an excerpt from the first. It dates from 1870 or thereabouts, and was given a rare performance not too long ago in upstate New York. And the composer, his name, Ebenezer Prout, who wrote his first organ concerto in E minor around 1872 or 73. He was in his mid-30s at that point, already a member of the Royal College of Organists, serving as organist at Union Chapel, Islington, and teaching piano at the Crystal Palace School of Art. Mr. Prout went on to teach harmony at the Royal Academy of Music in London and later at the Guildhall School of Music, and even after that at Trinity College in Dublin, where he also received an honorary doctorate. There are 35 opus numbers attached to Mr. Prout, all of them published in his lifetime, but largely forgotten since. The irrepressible American musicologist Stephen Pinnell arranged for the performance that we will hear. It was recorded during the 1988 summer season of concerts at the Round Lake Auditorium, which is a marvelous 19th century sort of Chautauqua-esque educational resort in upstate New York, famed for its surrounding Victorian-era homes, too. This instrument that we will hear was built originally in 1847 by William Davis and Richard Ferris for Calvary Episcopal Church in New York City, but it found itself, all 3 manuals and 41 ranks of pipes, relocated to the Round Lake Auditorium. Giles Beach did the move in 1888, and the organ has played there ever since. It's the first pipe organ to be designated a National Historic Landmark by the U.S. Secretary of Interior, and I believe it's the largest surviving American-built pipe organ from before the Civil War. So, let's listen to this lovely and largely unknown late 19th century English organ concerto played on a mid-19th century American pipe organ, a recording made in concerts featuring the Round Lake Festival Orchestra led by Glenn Sullner with soloist Stephen Pinnell. I encourage you to listen to the rather rambunctious cadenza that Stephen inserts at the end of the first movement, and also pay attention to the surprise appearance of the Christmas chorale, Gelobet Seist Du Jesu Christ, which appears first announced by the horns and then played by the organ in the final movement. It's a rare performance and a rather remarkable piece, the 1873 Concerto No. 1, Opus 5, by Ebenezer Prout.

rather grand, don't you think? Particularly the way the horns first introduced the chorale theme, Gelobet seist du, Jesu Christ, and then the organ picked it up and restates it just before the final flourish. We've been listening to the undeservedly neglected Organ Concerto No. 1, Opus 5, by English composer and teacher Ebenezer Prout, a recording made on the historic 1847 Ferris and Davis organ in the similarly historic auditorium in Round Lake, New York, which is between Schenectady and Saratoga Springs. Stephen Pinnell, irrepressible author and promoter of American organ history, was our soloist. The Round Lake Festival Orchestra, led by Glenn Sellner, was recorded back in July of 1988. Thank you so much, Stephen, for seeing that this recording was made and for your musicological persistence and for your first movement cadenza. That was wild. You can find out more about the Prout and the Brescia concertos heard in this hour of our program online at pipedreams.org. This is program 2621. 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We're exploring little-known organ concerto classics here, and I hope you've enjoyed the experience. 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Associate producer is John Kuntz. Cameron Wiley is our technical director. 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But meanwhile, I hope you've enjoyed the music we've provided here, and that you will stay tuned here for more fine listening.

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1: 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I'm pianist Manny Ax. This week, Chen joins me as I wrap up the first season of my new podcast, Classical Music Happy Hour. 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And we play a game called, Is It a Composer or Is It Cheese? 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

A touch of summer in music on WQXR at 5:30 in the morning. And appropriate, too. It's the first day of June. Or at least there's a change in the calendar. That summer, part of the Four Seasons ballet from Verdi's opera I Vespri Siciliani, was played by the Bournemouth Symphony under the direction of José Serebrière. From classical New York, I'm Jeff Spurgeon. Thank you so much for listening. And here's how the day is going to be in New York on this first day of June. It's going to be mostly sunny, with a high around 74 degrees and a few scattered afternoon showers. Right now it's 53 in New York City. No, 59 in New York City. High of 74 today. It's really a lovely start to the day. A few clouds in the sky, but the air is calm and sweet, and it's a nice part of the morning. Glad you're here to share it with us. And we'll certainly add some great music to the mix now. Ronald Brautigam is the pianist with the new Sinfonietta Amsterdam, as Lev Marquis conducts this performance of Felix Mendelssohn's Serenade and Allegro Giocoso. A good musical way to say good morning.

0: Felix Mendelssohn's Serenade and Allegro Giocoso from pianist Ronald Brautigam and the new Sinfonietta Amsterdam, conducted by Lev Marquise on Classical 105.9 WQXR. Now it's 16 minutes before 6 o'clock. In just a moment, we'll hear music from a suite by the Baroque composer Christoph Graupner, and then we'll have a wonderful orchestral minuet by Ricardo Castro just before 6.
1: 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Tickets at chelseamusicfestival.org.
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0: A reminder that tonight in Chelsea, a very special event is happening. 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Pianist Lara Downs, clarinetist Anthony McGill, singer Leslie Harrison, who's also a host sometimes at WBGO, and the jazz ensemble ZA. It's going to be a wonderful night, happening this evening at 7 o'clock, I believe that's when it starts, at City Winery in Chelsea Piers on the west side. There are a few tickets left. Perhaps you would like to join WQXR and WBGO and WSHU at that event tonight. 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Remember, that's tonight. Why not celebrate a beautiful Monday in New York City with that event? Now, as I say, orchestral music from a Baroque composer, lots less famous than Bach or Handel or Telemann, but Graupner wrote some good stuff. Here are conductor Sirkka-Liisa Kaakkinen-Pilch and the Finnish Baroque Orchestra.

Well, that was the Minuetto by Ricardo Castro that I was expecting to bring you now on WQXR. But you got it a little early. That's all right. It happens sometimes that way. The Eduardo Mata University Youth Orchestra, conducted by Gustavo Rivero Weber, playing Castro's music. Now, did I mention something about a Baroque composer named Christoph Graupner? I did. And here is that suite of his music now.

And there you have music of Christoph Graupner, a Baroque composer of little-known reputation, but it should be a good reputation for sure. That was the Finnish Baroque Orchestra with that performance on Classical New York, WQXR, 105.9 FM at HD Newark, 90.3 FM WQXW Ossining, and WNYC FM HD2 New York. Good morning. It's a minute after 6 o'clock. I'm Jeff Spurgeon. It's a beautiful day in New York City. First day of June, 59 degrees in Central Park. Sun's up, day is underway, and the promise of the forecast is for mostly sunny skies and a high in the low 70s, mid 70s, 74 maybe, with a few scattered afternoon showers, but nothing substantial. Sweet start of the new month, and musically so as well, here on WQXR, with, in a few minutes, Chabrier's España, Richard Good playing Brahms on the piano, music from a Tchaikovsky string quartet, and right now, the fourth movement, the Presto, from Mozart's Symphony No. 35, the Hofner Symphony. This is Claudio Wabato conducting Orchestra Mozart.

The fourth movement from Mozart's Symphony No. 35, the Hofner Symphony, as it's known, Claudio Abbado and Orchestra Mozart. And on the subject of that composer, I invite you to be listening to WQXR this evening at 9 o'clock for our weekly broadcast by the Chamber Music Society of Lincoln Center. They're doing two piano trios tonight. One is Mozart's in C, and then there's Schumann's in D minor. It's always a great time with the Chamber Music Society. They're just one of the best musical organizations around and keep turning out great musicians and great performances. And we're very happy to share them with you. Tonight at 9 o'clock, Elliot Forrest hosts the program. Now, at 7 minutes after 6 in the morning, selections from Robert Schumann's piano work Carnival in the orchestrations made by Maurice Ravel, performed here by the National Orchestra of Lyon, and conductor Leonard Slatkin.

0: Selections from Schumann's Carnival in Ravel's orchestrations. The occasion for all of that work, after Schumann had written the piano piece, was a ballet that Nijinsky wanted. And that is where the Ravel portions of this Schumann work came to be. And that's wonderful. We get to know this piano work in another form, too. And who better to bring that to orchestral life than Maurice Ravel? 17 minutes after 6 with WQXR. Sweet morning, I tell you. It's a beautiful day in New York. First day of June, 59 degrees in Central Park. High today around 75. This is one of those days when you should just alternate your transit plans a little bit so you can be out in the day. Even if you're wandering through the streets of New York, a stop or two removed from your usual position of getting off whatever transit method you are using. It's just nice to be out in the world when it's as beautiful a morning as this. So, sunshine today, high of 74, 30% chance of a few rain showers this afternoon. Nothing substantial, though. It's just a beautiful first day of June, that's all. 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
3: 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I'm pianist Manny Axe. 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
0: And you can find a link to this last episode of Classical Music Happy Hour, or at least the last episode of the first season. I think that, from what I understand, Emmanuel Axe has really enjoyed this podcast business and would like to continue. So there might be a second season. But in the meantime, the first is concluded with the Ray Chen episode. And yes, wherever you get podcasts or at WQXR.org, you can listen there as well. Now, music by Jean-Baptiste Lully from Le Bourgeois Gentilhomme. This is Jordi Savalli and Le Concert des Nations.

Music for the Turkish ceremony within the play Le Bourgeois Gentilhomme. Jean-Baptiste Lully's music played for you by Jordi Savall and Le Conseil des Nations. Now it's 6:22 on this Monday morning. Before we hear a performance from pianist Richard Good, who is celebrating a birthday today, we have a delightful piece by Emmanuel Chabrier, his look at Spanish culture. This is España, L'Orchestre de la Suisse Romande, and conductor Neyma Yervi bring you the music on WQXR.

España by Emmanuel Chabrier. Nemijärvi and L'Orchestre La Suisse Romande on Classical 105.9 WQXR. Well, today marks the birthday of one of New York's and the world's great musical citizens. But he is a native New Yorker, so we hold him a little closer to our heart, perhaps. Pianist Richard Good's birthday is today. Here he plays for you a Capriccio by Brahms.

Richard Good playing the Brahms Opus 76 No. 2 Capriccio on WQXR. Today is Mr. Good's 83rd birthday. Pretty remarkable. And so is the fact that his performance career continues. He's going to Verbier in July for some master classes and a recital. He's going to be performing later in the year in St. Paul with a chamber orchestra there, and this fall has a scheduled recital at Wigmore Hall in London. So the magisterial pianism continues from this native New Yorker, Richard Good. Happy birthday today, sir, and thanks for all the music. 6:33 with WQXR. Now we have music by Henry Purcell from the Saxon Wind Philharmonic. We're going to hear the overture air and rondo that Purcell wrote for The Faerie Queen.

Music of Henry Purcell for a set of modern wind instruments, the Saxon Wind Philharmonic, bringing you three of Purcell's pieces from the works that he wrote for the Faerie Queen. 6:38 now, 22 till 7. Beautiful morning in New York, 59 degrees is the temperature forecast, high today, middle 70. It's going to warm up later in the week, so more summerish feelings will be coming your way. In the meantime, afternoon at room temperature outdoors won't be so bad. And the music is pretty good, too, right now. This is the Endelian String Quartet on WQXR with the Andante Cantabile movement from Tchaikovsky's String Quartet No. 1.

The Andante Cantabile movement from the String Quartet No. 1 of Piotr Ilyich Tchaikovsky. That was the Endelian String Quartet bringing you the music this morning. Quarter to seven with WQXR. Well, from that inward-looking piece of music, we turn to one that looks very much outward. And, well, it's, I think, a reminiscent sound these days. This is Times Square from Leonard Bernstein's On the Town, the Royal Liverpool Philharmonic and Christian Lindbergh. Good music for this city in any hour.

The sound of Times Square from Leonard Bernstein's On the Town, reflecting the middle of the 20th century in New York City. It's a little different now in the 21st. On the other hand, as Comden and Green wrote in the song quoted in that work, the Bronx is still up and the Battery is still down and people do still ride in a hole in the ground. So New York has changed, and also the same. That was the Royal Liverpool Philharmonic, conducted by Christian Lindbergh, at 8 minutes before 7 o'clock with WQXR. Here's a symphony by Georg Wagenseil.

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There you have a symphony by Georg Wagenseil from Johannes Skoritzky and the Stuttgart Chamber Orchestra. Classical New York is WQXR 105.9 FM at HD Newark, 90.3 FM WQXW Ossining, and WNYC FM HD2 New York. It's a minute after 7 o'clock. Good morning. I'm Jeff Spurgeon. Thanks so much for listening to WQXR. What a beautiful day. It is in New York City. 60 degrees the temperature outside. Forecast high today, 74. So it's definitely a very light jacket or sweater day if you're a little on the chilly side at this time. But I tell you, you can take a walk through the city this morning. Keep your body temperature up so you don't need the coat and enjoy the flowers that are in bloom now. The roses are everywhere as you walk around the city. It's an extraordinarily beautiful day. It's the Memorial Day we didn't get to have last week. Alas, more of us will enjoy it from through the window at our workplaces than we would have a week ago. But nonetheless, beautiful day. So enjoy it. 60 now and around 74 later. This hour on WQXR, well, naturally, your morning Bach at 7:30 this morning. That will come to you, courtesy of Concertus Musicus Wien. So we'll have some Vienna musicians to play it for you. In between now and then, Shostakovich, Hubert Parry, Claude Debussy, and right now, the third movement from Chopin's Piano Concerto No. 2. Benjamin Grosvenor is the soloist here with the Royal Scottish National Orchestra.

The third movement, the Allegro Vivace from Chopin's Piano Concerto No. 2. That was Benjamin Grosvenor at the piano with the Royal Scottish National Orchestra, conducted by Elim Chan. 11 minutes after 7 o'clock with WQXR. We're saluting the class of 2026, inviting you to send dedication messages to a graduate near you. And we'll share those messages on the air with some appropriate music weekday afternoons at 3 o'clock. Elliot Forrest has the honors of sharing your congratulatory messages to a graduate near you. Doesn't matter if they're out of preschool or getting their PhD or somewhere in between. So if you'd like to send a note to the grad in your house or a neighboring house, you just send that message to grads@WQXR and then listen weekday afternoons at 3 for those dedications. And now, music of Claude Debussy, his Scottish March from the Ulster Orchestra, conducted by Jan Pascal Tortelier.

0: An unusual thing, perhaps, to have a Scottish tune put together by a French composer, but Debussy got the commission from a man who wanted his clan tune dressed up by Debussy. And thus we have the Marche Écossaise, as it's called. The Ulster Orchestra there with Jean-Pascal Tortelier conducting on Classical 105.9 WQXR. 18 minutes after 7 o'clock, in just a moment, the music from Hubert Parry's An English Suite, a little jazz-influenced music by Shostakovich, and then your morning Bach. 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Voices Reading List, and more at schomburg.org/100.
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0: Now, here is Cappella Istropolitana, the ensemble, playing the prelude from Hubert Parry's An English Suite.

Adrian Leeper conducted Capella Istropolitana in the Prelude from An English Suite, music by Hubert Parry on WQXR. Tonight, in New York City, a special celebration of classical music and jazz. It's a cooperative effort of WQXR and WBGO, the jazz station, WSHU, another great public media music station, and all three are participating in this celebration of music in America at 250. It's tonight at City Winery on the West Side, Pier 57 in Chelsea. So all three stations are cooperating in this production that will bring together pianist Lara Downs and clarinetist Anthony McGill and vocalist Leslie Harrison and ZA, which is a name of a jazz ensemble. So classical music jazz celebrated tonight at Chelsea Piers with Lara Downs and Anthony McGill and some of your friends at WQXR and WBGO and SHU as well. All the information, including how to get your tickets for tonight's event, is at WQXR.org. Now, some jazz-influenced music. Suite number one of Shostakovich from the Philadelphia Orchestra, conducted by Maurice Janssens.

Shostakovich's Jazz Suite No. 1. Morris Janssens conducted the Philadelphia Orchestra on WQXR. 7:32 on this Monday morning. Time now for your morning Bach. And it's a treat. It's the Brandenburg Concerto No. 2. That's the one with the little trumpet. And here to play it are Concentus Musicus Wien and conductor Nicholas Harnoncourt with your morning Bach.

Your morning Bach on WQXR, Classical 105.9 FM, the Brandenburg Concerto No. 2, always a test of a trumpet player. Concentus Musicus Wien's musicians all passed there. That was Nicholas Harnoncourt conducting that performance of Your Morning Bach today. We bring you some of J.S. Bach's music every weekday at around 7:30 here on Classical 105.9 FM. And now it's 7:45 in the morning. Here is pianist Daniil Trifonov with a little more Bach. Not Sebastian, but one of his sons. This is a sonata by J.C. Bach.

0: keyboard music of J.C. Bach on WQXR. That was pianist Daniil Trifonov from his album called Bach, The Art of Life on WQXR. Good name. 7:52 now. 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In just a moment, Edward Elgar's Morning Song, and then we'll hear The Dance of the Shepherd Girl by Hugo Alfian just before 8.
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A lovely morning song by Edward Elgar, performed by the English Chamber Orchestra, conducted by Daniel Barenboim on Classical 105.9 WQXR. 4 minutes now before 8 o'clock. Let me remind you that WQXR is very interested in sharing your dedication messages to graduates in your world. Elliot Forrest gets that job each weekday afternoon at 3 o'clock. So send those messages of dedication to a graduate you in your household or nearby to grads at WQXR.org. And we're doing some of those things here in the morning as well. And in fact, Gina Riley sends a dedication this morning to the graduates of the Hunter College School of Education today, especially those graduating with their degrees in special education. Gina says, I don't have any reason to disbelieve it, that she says one in every eight... Sorry, I have the window open this morning because the air is so nice, but every once in a while. Forgive me, Gina, for interrupting your very nice, well, I didn't interrupt it, your very nice dedication to the graduates of the Hunter College School of Education today. Gina says that one in every eight teachers in New York City is a Hunter School of Ed grad. Man, that is a reason to appreciate that school for all that they give to so many other people in the city. And thank you, special education teachers, extra blessings upon you, and congratulations indeed to those of you graduating and heading into the teaching world today. We salute you. Thanks, Gina, for that note today. Now, the Dance of the Shepherd Girl. They never have to deal with sirens up in the mountains. This is Hugo Alfvén's music from the Swedish Radio Symphony.

The Dance of the Shepherd Girl from The Mountain King, larger work by Hugo Alfvén, the Swedish Radio Symphony Orchestra, conducted by Stig Westerberg. On Classical New York, WQXR, 105.9 FM and HD, Newark, 90.3 FM, WQXW Ossining, and WNYC FM, HD2, New York. A couple of minutes after 8 o'clock in the morning. Thanks so much for listening to WQXO. We have the Barcarolle from Offenbach's Tales of Hoffmann next. Beautiful work. Later this hour, some string quartet music by Mozart, the Magic Fire music from Wagner's opera, Die Walküre. And at 8:30 this morning, your chance to be our know-it-all New Yorker of the week, if you can answer our question. New York weather today? Well, I mean, just look around you. It's beautiful. That's the forecast, really, in a nutshell. Details? Okay. High 74. 30% chance of showers this afternoon. Not very likely. Right now, 62 in Central Park. As I say, beautiful. Now, the Barcarolle from the Tales of Hoffmann. The Philharmonia Orchestra, conducted by Herbert von Karajan, in this music of Jacques Offenbach on WQXR. Oh, and thanks so much for listening today.

The Barcarolle from the Tales of Hoffmann by Offenbach, the Philharmonia Orchestra and Herbert von Karajan on Classical 105.9 FM. Now, music for orchestra by Mikhail Glinka, his Valse Fantasy, on the anniversary of the composer's birth, the BBC Philharmonic and conductor Vasily Sinaisky.

0: The Waltz Fantasy of Mikhail Glinka, Russian composer, some would say the father of Russian classical music. He was born on this day, June the 1st, in 1804, lived until the end of the 1850s. Glinka. That was his Waltz Fantasy, played by the BBC Philharmonic, conducted by Vasily Sinaisky on Classical New York. 16 minutes after 8 o'clock. In just a moment, we'll bring you music from a Mozart string quartet. 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

string quartet music of Mozart, just not played by a string quartet. In fact, that was Matthew Lussier's arrangement of the fourth movement from Mozart's string quartet number 16 for the wind quintet called Pentaedra. And so there you have it, 23 after 8 with WQXR. Now, the magic fire music. It's prom season, right? This is music for prom, I think, for music for prom season. Naughty girl, naughty daughter. She misbehaves in the Opera di Valkyra. And so she is, it's a dispute among immortal beings. So instead of being sent to her room, Brunhilde is simply put to sleep in a ring of magic fire in the Opera di Valkyra. So probably won't happen to anybody who defies a prom curfew this year. But nonetheless, it's a lesson. Take it if you will. The Paris National Opera Orchestra and Philippe Jourdan bring you the magic fire music from Wagner's opera, Die Walküre.

0: The magic fire music from Wagner's Die Walküre. It just amounts to a young lady being grounded. That's all.
1: That's all.
0: But it's a pretty good way to do that. The Paris National Opera Orchestra and conductor Philippe Jourdan on WQXR. 8:32 in the morning. It's Monday. Oh, that means it's time for WQXR's Know-It-All New Yorker Trivia. New Yorkers are a proud lot, so much smarter than the rest of the world, or so we like to say, but here's your chance to prove it and earn official status as our Know-It-All of the Week if you can answer our question and find the right spot in the queue as well. The New York Knicks this week begin playing for the NBA championship in a best-of-seven series against the San Antonio Spurs. First game is on the 3rd. First game in town here is a week from tonight. And the last time the Knicks were NBA champions was in 1973 when New York beat the LA Lakers in 5 games, played over a 10-day period in early May. So it was a week and a half of great big excitement. But your question this morning is not about the Knicks. It's about another significant event in New York City in 1973, an event that lasted almost 3 months. It was a strike by a particular group of workers. The whole city was excited about the Knicks' victory over one of their great rivals, but there wasn't nearly as much excitement about this labor action. But I tell you, it spread to 47 locations in the 5 boroughs, Long Island, Westchester as well. Governor Rockefeller got involved in resolving it. And had it gone on long enough, that strike would have threatened public safety, and it had already added to an enormous emotional upset of people who were affected. So, your question, what category of workers went on strike in New York City in 1973? You weren't alive then? That's okay, you can guess. It was a group whose work indirectly supports emotional lives and directly protects public health. So you can at least make a guess based on that. If you know or would like to guess the answer, email it right now to jeff@wqxr.org. I'll start with response number 13, and the first person who gives the correct answer will be our Know-It-All New Yorker of the Week. What group of workers who indirectly affect emotional lives and directly protect public health went on strike for nearly 3 months in New York City in 1973? An event that lasted a lot longer than the Knicks championship that year. Send your answer to jeff@wqxr.org and good luck.

Classical New York, 105.9 WQXR. There you have the Sinfonia Frederico, composed by Johann Baptist Georg Neruda and played by the Botsdorf Hofkapelle Orchestra. And we have congratulations to offer this morning on WQXR to listener Doug Moody. Today crowned WQXR's Know-It-All New Yorker of the Week, Doug knew that the group of workers who went on strike for nearly 3 months in 1973, the year when the New York Knicks last won the NBA championship, that was the spur of this thing, the group of workers who went on strike for nearly 3 months that year, the group of workers, grave diggers, people whose work indirectly supports people at a difficult emotional time in their lives and certainly directly protects public health. The strike began at Cypress Hill Cemetery in Brooklyn, but eventually spread to 47 cemeteries across the area that had unionized employees. And the strike was resolved only with the help of mediation and an order from Governor Rockefeller. Now, fortunately, there was no realized threat to public health, but there was an accounting of cold storage facilities just in case the walkout continued. And there were major disruptions in funeral planning. Some unionized hearse drivers refused to cross the picket line. So families were driving their own funeral vehicles, and families were burying their own dead, especially Jewish families who observed traditional guidelines. They got some indirect assistance in those unionized cemeteries, but the workers would not participate at that time. What did the gravediggers want? A raise of $12 a week over the period of the contract. They got it, and some pension improvements as well. But it took a long time and was a little bit worrisome. So we'll send to Doug Moody our non-revocable certificate confirming his status as a true know-it-all New Yorker, with thanks to everyone who sent in a response. And the most frequently received wrong response was, very logically, garbage workers, sanitation workers. But people also mentioned teachers and police officers and firefighters and nurses. And those are all true. They do affect emotional lives and public safety. Oh, there were a couple of other wrong answers, too. Little League umpires. Perfectly reasonable answer. And Park Avenue therapists also came up as a wrong answer for people who protect public health and involve people's emotional lives. But it's Doug Moody who had it right. Almost 3 months of a strike by gravediggers in New York. Well, we wish the Knicks luck this year and no strikes by outside parties either, as the championship begins against San Antonio on Wednesday. Away, Knicks play the first home game next Monday. And you'll have another chance to win our trivia contest next Monday morning at around 8:30. 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

0: That piece of music is called Elizabeth Remembered, written by the English composer Debbie Wiseman and performed by the BBC Concert Orchestra under her own direction. And before that, Nelson Freire played Anton Rubinstein's Melody in F. It's 9 minutes now until 9 o'clock with Classical 105.9 WQXR. Thanks to all of you who offered other whimsical takes on our know-it-all New Yorker question. Particularly appreciate Peter, who said he really dug the question today, but was surprised at the answer because he said, Gravediggers, they're the last people you'd expect to let you down. Haha, let us move on quickly, shall we? We'll have in just a moment a piece of music by Carl Abel, one of his symphonies. But in the meantime, I tell you that WQXR is supported by the Schomburg Center for Research in Black Culture, celebrating 100 years of collecting and preserving black history and culture in Harlem, 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Saturday, June 13th, the 100 Black Voices Reading List, and more at schomburg.org/100.
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A symphony in B-flat by Carl Abel. La Stagione Frankfurt, the orchestra playing the music, conducted by Michael Schneider on Classical New York WQXR. 105.9 FM at HD, Newark. 90.3 FM, WQXW Ossining, and WNYC FM, HD2, New York. Good morning, it's 2 minutes after nine. I'm Jeff Spurgeon. Weather for New York today, gorgeous as you see it. High today, 74, it's 62 now. There is a 30% chance of a few showers in the afternoon, but I think that's quite secondary. It's just an absolutely beautiful day in the city. What we would have loved for Memorial Day weekend. Oh well, a week later, what are you going to do? This hour on WQXR, we'll bring you some Hungarian dances and also Respighi's Pines of Rome. Right now we have a concerto for two violins by Antonio Vivaldi. The violinists are Adrian Chandler and Sarah Deborah Struntz. Mr. Chandler also conducts the orchestra, La Serenissima.

Sarah Deborah Struntz, Adrian Chandler, and the orchestra La Serenissima, all conducted by Chandler, in that Vivaldi Concerto for Two Violins on WQXR, 13 minutes after 9 o'clock. Now, a set of Hungarian dances by Brahms. These are the first five orchestrated by Dvorak, and the sixth of them orchestrated by Brahms himself. So, starting off for the piano and then the orchestrated versions here from the Quebec Symphony, conducted by Yoav Talmy.

0: Hungarian Dances, composed by Brahms and orchestrated by Dvorak, and the last one by Brahms, and a performance there by the Quebec Symphony Orchestra, conducted by Yoav Talmi, on Classical 105.9 WQXR. 27 minutes after 9 o'clock. Next, we're going to hear Respighi's Pines of Rome. WQXR is supported by Carnegie Hall, presenting the Met Orchestra, led by Yannick Nézet-Séguin, performing Mahler's Rückertlieder and the Symphony No. 4 with mezzo-soprano Joyce DiDonato. June 18th is the concert date, 8 p.m. the concert time. Tickets at carnegiehall.org.
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2: The New York Times describes violinist Ray Chen's playing as having lyrical, grippingly expressive sound. I'm pianist Manny Ax. 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

0: 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We chat about video games and his practice app called Tonic. And we play a game called Is It a Composer or Is It Cheese? 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
1: It's always a treat to hear Respighi's Pines of Rome, rich orchestration. And this is a performance by the New Jersey Symphony Orchestra from, 8 years ago, a little bit more than 8 years ago, recorded at NJPAC at the Performing Arts Center there. And this is a performance led by Sean Zhang. So, the New Jersey Symphony and Sean Zhang and Respighi's Pines of Rome now. Ah, what a treat for Monday morning on WQXR.

Respighi's Pines of Rome, a performance there by music director Sean Zhang and the New Jersey Symphony Orchestra. That performance happened in 2018 at NJ PAC in Prudential Hall, which, if you have not visited Prudential Hall lately, or any of the campus of the New Jersey Performing Arts Center, the hall is just wonderful, rich, dark wood and terrific acoustics, and it's a great place to go for a concert. And if there weren't so many other famous spaces around New York City, Prudential Hall would have a higher profile. It's a really wonderful place. And this week, the New Jersey Symphony Orchestra is wrapping up its 2025-2026 concert season with the Symphonie Fantastique of Berlioz and a Mozart piano concerto featuring soloist, you may have heard of this guy, Emmanuel Ax. He'll be doing the performances that are happening this week, not only at Prudential Hall, but at three other spaces around New Jersey as that symphony orchestra performs in several different locations. Also on the program this week, a new work, New World Premiere, the New Jersey Symphony will do by Allison Loggins Hall. So there's great music to look forward to in a few places in Red Bank and Princeton, as well as in Newark this week from the New Jersey Symphony, wrapping up their season. All right, now 8 minutes before 10 o'clock with WQXR, and here is the overture to Friedrich Kuhlau's The Magic Harp.

The overture to Friedrich Kuhlau's The Magic Harp. Mikhail Schoenwandt conducted the Danish National Radio Symphony Orchestra on Classical 105.9 WQXR. In fact, it's Classical New York WQXR, 105.9 FM at HD Newark, 90.3 FM WQXW Ossining, and WNYC FM HD2 New York. 3 minutes after 10 now. New York today, well, beautiful, as you see. High today, 74. It's already 67 in Central Park. And the weather that you see is what we'll have most of the day. There's a 30% chance of showers this afternoon. We'll see how much of that is realized. But in the meantime, absolutely a glorious day. And ahead for you on WQXR, a Beethoven symphony in this hour. Right now, violinist Joshua Bell is joined by pianist Samuel Sanders for Wieniawski's Scherzo Tarantelle.

Oof. Joshua Bell and Samuel Sanders with the Scherzo Tarantella of Wieniawski on WQXR at 9 minutes after 10 o'clock in the morning. Now, some ballet music from the third act of Carl Goldmark's Queen of Sheba opera. This is the Hungarian State Opera Orchestra.

0: Ballet music from the third act of the opera The Queen of Sheba, a product of 1875, composed by Carl Goldmark. Adam Fischer conducted the Hungarian State Opera Orchestra in that performance on Classical 105.9 WQXR. 20 minutes after 10 o'clock, we'll have a little bit of Bach's music, just a little bit, and then a Beethoven symphony comes your way. 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Episodes feature leading thinkers discussing how legal systems are used, distorted, and contested as democratic backsliding unfolds in the United States and around the world. 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
1: 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A classical and jazz celebration of America at 250, tonight at 7. 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

A performance of Gavotte from the English Suite No. 6 of Bach in an arrangement by Eric Nathan for strings, in this case the Chelsea Music Festival strings, conducted by Ken David Mazur on WQXR. That Chelsea Music Festival is getting ready to start up for the 2026 version very shortly. 26 minutes after 10 o'clock with WQXR. And here's what's starting up now. The Symphony No. 2 of Beethoven. We have a performance for you this morning by Orchestre Révolutionnaire et Romantique and conductor John Elliott Gardner. The Symphony No. 2 of Beethoven on WQXR.

Beethoven, Symphony No. 2, Orchestre Révolutionnaire et Romantique, and their founding conductor, John Elliott Gardiner. On Classical New York, WQXR, 105.9 FM at HD Newark, 90.3 FM, WQXW Ossining, and WNYC FM, HD2, New York. 1101, Elliott Forrest joins you now with a performance by cellist Stephen Isserles.

from an album called A Golden Cello Decade, 1878 to 1888, music of Louisa Adelpha LeBeau, Stephen Isserles, the great cellist, with that cello sonata in D here on WQXR. It's a Monday. Elliot Forrest here. Hope you had a great weekend. A melody that means different things to many different cultures, actually. This is the Moldau, Mavlost of Smetana. Nicholas Harnoncourt and the Vienna Philharmonic on WQXR.

0: Were you singing along the Moldau? That was music from Mavlast of Smetana, Nicholas Harnoncourt and the Vienna Philharmonic on WQXR. Music of Haydn coming up and our midday Mozart. The Jerome L. Green Foundation is proud to be a major funder of WQXR, New York City's only classical music station.
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0: He's called the father of the symphony. Haydn not only progressed the art form a bit from where it had been, but wrote a lot of them, over 100. This is the 93rd symphony of Haydn. Jeffrey Tate, the English Chamber Orchestra.

0: Geoffrey Tate, the English Chamber Orchestra, the 93rd Symphony of Haydn. 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

Music by Enrique Granados from Goiascas. That's the Brazilian guitar quartet here on WQXR. Coming up, pianist Richard Good celebrating a birthday today. We'll make him work and have him play our midday Mozart. And a little bit later on, our score at four, music from the, could be movies, television, could be a video game. Music by William Laws now, the Purcell Quartet, a set of royal consort music.

The Purcell Quartet playing Royal Consort music by William Laws here on Classical New York, WQXR, 105.9 FM and HD Newark, 90.3 FM, WQXW Ossining and WNYC FM, HD 2 New York. Time for our Midday Mozart, celebrating the birthday of pianist Richard Good. Here he is with New York's own Orpheus Chamber Orchestra and the 18th Piano Concerto of Mozart, our Midday Mozart.

Our midday Mozart with the piano concerto number 18 of Wolfgang Amadeus. Richard Good, the pianist with the Orpheus Chamber Orchestra, New York's own Orpheus Chamber Orchestra, with a gala concert coming up on June 10th here in New York. I'm Elliot Forrest. A little bit later on, we will hear music from the Oscar winner, Alexander Desplat, from the film Frankenstein, which I thought was terrific, the new one, new-ish one on Netflix. Here's a Suite in the Old Style by Vincent Dundee, the Iceland Symphony Orchestra.

0: Ruben Gamba and the Iceland Symphony Orchestra, the Suite in the Old Style of Vincent Dundee here on WQXR. Music from the most recent film version of Frankenstein, music of Alexander Desplat, next. 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Authoritarianism is often perceived as lawless, but many of the most effective assaults on democracy operate through law. Episodes feature leading thinkers discussing how legal systems are used, distorted, and contested as democratic backsliding unfolds in the United States and around the world. 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
1: The New York Times describes violinist Ray Chen's playing as having lyrical, grippingly expressive sound. I'm pianist Manny Axe. This week, Chen joins me as I wrap up the first season of my new podcast, Classical Music Happy Hour. 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And we play a game called Is It a Composer? 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

Scary Stuff, Bodybuilding from the most recent version of Frankenstein, music of Alexander Desplat, Oscar-nominated original score, got a whole bunch of other Oscar nominations as well, music from Guillermo del Toro's Frankenstein. Our score at 4, coming up a little bit later on, more movie music then. First, Handel, a concerto grosso. Here's the Franz Liszt Chamber Orchestra on WQXR.

The Franz Liszt Chamber Orchestra and the Concerto Grosso No. 1 of Mr. Handel here on WQXR. This is Classical New York, WQXR, 105.9 FM and HD Newark, 90.3 FM, WQXW Ossining and WNYC FM HD 2 New York. The birthday anniversary of the Russian Mikhail Glinka. Here's his Ruslan and Ludmilla Overture.

The overture to Ruslan and Ludmila of Glinka, Andrei Previn, the Los Angeles Philharmonic on WQXR. Happy Monday to you on this very first day of June. Big concert tonight at City Winery. 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

0: WQXR is supported by Orchestra of St. Luke's Bach Festival, with 5 concerts this June at Carnegie Hall, featuring Baroque and early classical repertoire, including works by Bach, Mozart, Haydn, and more, performed by Renaud Capuçon, Jean Rondeau, Peter Whispelway, and others. 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

The Orchestral Suite Number 1 in C, BWV 1066, that BWV a dead giveaway. We're talking about Johann Sebastian Bach, the Academy of Ancient Music, playing on WQXR. Music from the film A Beautiful Mind coming up in a little bit, but first Dvorak, the Slavonic String Quartet, Number 10. This is the finale, the fourth movement. The Pinocchio Quartet plays on WQXR.

The Bonocco String Quartet, the finale to the String Quartet number 10 of Dvorak here on Classical New York, WQXR, 105.9 FM and HD Newark, 90.3 FM, WQXW Ossining and WNYC FM, HD2 New York. Time for our comfort zone, a minuet in G of Beethoven.

The Turku Philharmonic and the Minuet in G of Beethoven on WQXR. Coming up, our salute to the graduating class of 2026. Is there a grad in your life? 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The Estonian National Symphony now, and the Divertimento No. 1, the Old Hungarian Dances.

0: The Estonian National Symphony Orchestra and the Divertimento No. 1, the Opus 20. It's called Old Hungarian Dances, not the new ones, the Old Hungarian Dances on WQXR. 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
0: After a year hiatus, Shakespeare in the Park at the Delacorte Theater is back. Romeo and Juliet has begun. I'm looking forward to seeing it in a week or so. Here's music inspired by a different Shakespeare play, A Midsummer Night's Dream, music of Mendelssohn.

Music from Shakespeare's A Midsummer Night's Dream, music of Mendelssohn. He wrote music for several productions throughout his life. Edward Gardner, City of Birmingham Symphony Orchestra on WQXR. And this very first day of June. Here is the month June from a set called The Seasons of Tchaikovsky.

0: The Barcarolle for the month of June from the Seasons of Tchaikovsky. Yun-Chun Lim, the pianist here on WQXR on the very first day of June. 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
0: Coming up, another salute to another grad from the class of 2026. But first, music of Carl Andreas Goeppert. This is a German virtuoso clarinet player from the very early part of the 19th century. That's not the recording we have. We have Dieter Klöcker, the clarinetist, playing along with the music of Carl Andreas Goeppert on WQXR.

Always found the music for the clarinet. Dieter Klöcker, the clarinetist, here on Classical New York, WQXR, 105.9 FM and HD Newark, 90.3 FM, WQXW Ossining, and WNYC FM, HD2 New York. Elliot Forrest with you, wishing the best for the class of 2026 each weekday at 3 o'clock, now through the end of this month, end of June. 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This comes to us from a guy named Guy in Verona, New Jersey, writing in, please send congratulations to Noah for graduating from Verona High School. He lost his mom to cancer last year in December of 25, and his family and friends wish him all the very best in his future endeavors. He'll be attending Montclair State University. Noah, the best to you and the entire graduating class of 2026.

The Procession of the Nobles by Nikolai Rimsky-Korsakov here on WQXR, helping us celebrate the graduating class of 2026, including Noah, who is graduating from Verona High School. Let us know if there's a grad in your life. We'll be doing these shout-outs through the end of the month. Email us at grads@wqxr.org. I'm Elliot Forrest. Happy Monday to you. This is Telemann.

0: Telemann's Overture in Suite in D here on WQXR. In just one moment, we'll hear music for piano and a quartet. It's a piano quartet.
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2: 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I'm pianist Manny Axe. 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

Music of Mel Boni, the Piano Concerto Number 2, the Mozart Piano Quartet playing for you here on WQXR. Still to come during our Score at 4, music from the film A Beautiful Mind. But first, one of the favorite sons, perhaps the favorite son out of Finland. This is the Karelia Suite of Sibelius.

The Coralia Suite of Sibelius, the Philharmonia Orchestra here on WQXR. Big concert tonight at City Winery. If you've got your tickets, hope to see you there. It is a celebration of America with so much great music in both classical and jazz. This is the Symphonie, the Pastorella of François-Joseph Gossec.

The Symphony in E called Pastorella of François Joseph Gossack, the German Academy playing on WQXR. Still to come, our score at 4, music from the movies.

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I'm Elliot Forrest. Coming up, Paul Cavalcante in for Terrence. The movie, A Beautiful Mind, music of James Horner from the film, our score at 4:00.

teaching mathematics again, from the score to the film A Beautiful Mind, which you might recall tells the story of mathematician John Nash, as portrayed by Russell Crowe. James Horner conducted a studio orchestra in his own composition. That's your score at 4, which you can enjoy Monday through Friday at 4 o'clock here on Classical New York 105.9. I'm Lauren Rico, and I am filling in for Terrence McKnight. Happy to spend some time with you. We'll be telling tales from the Vienna Woods a little bit later. Right now, it's Vivaldi, his concerto in D for violin, subtitled Grosso Mogul, which may refer to the Mughal emperors of India, reflecting Europe's fascination with the East during the Baroque era. But maybe not. I'm not sure. Here it is, performed by the Scottish Chamber Orchestra. Christian Kernan conducts, and Nicola Benedetti is the violinist.

Antonio Vivaldi's Concerto for Violin in D, Grosso Mogul. That was Nicola Benedetti, violinist, and Christian Kernan conducted the Scottish Chamber Orchestra on Classical New York 105.9. Hi, I'm Laura Enrico, filling in for Terrence. Johann Strauss Jr. brings us so many cool depictions of Viennese society, little glimpses into that period of time, and this is one of the loveliest, I think. It's Tales from the Vienna Woods by Johann Strauss Jr., Willy Boskovsky conducting the Johann Strauss Orchestra of Vienna.

0: Tales from the Vienna Woods by Johann Strauss Jr., the Johann Strauss Orchestra of Vienna, conducted by Willy Boskovsky on Classical New York, WQXR, on air at 105.9 FM. 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

That little ballet suite number one by Georg Josef Vogler. You might not know him, but he influenced composers who you probably do know. His students included Carl Maria von Weber and Giacomo Meyerbeer. The London Mozart Players conducted by Matthias Bummert on Classical New York 105.9. Benjamin Britten, tasked with educating the British young people about the orchestra and the role of the different instruments in the orchestra. So he picked a theme, drew on a melody by a composer who had lived centuries before him, Henry Purcell. And then he presents the theme at the top of the piece, and it proceeds to snake its way through the different sections of the orchestra. So you give compare and contrast, apples to apples. The Young Person's Guide to the Orchestra by Benjamin Britten. The Czechoslovak Radio Symphony Orchestra, Andres Lenard conducting.

I love that ending. The Young Person's Guide to the Orchestra by Benjamin Britten, the Czechoslovak Radio Symphony Orchestra, with Andras Lenard conducting. 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Hi, I am not Terrence. You might have noticed I'm Laura Enrico filling in for Terrence, and very happy to spend some time with you. Coming up, music inspired by the songs of the gondoliers. This is a performance by the ensemble Tempesta di Mare, Storm at Sea. They specialize in historically informed performances using period instruments and Baroque techniques. They're performing this Chaconne by Jean-Ferry Rebelle.

Selections from the ballet Les Éléments by Jean-Ferry Rebel, performed by the ensemble Tempesta di Mare on Classical New York, WQXR. If today is your birthday, happy birthday to you. You happen to share it with a man considered to be one of America's great classical pianists, Richard Good. In 1980, he became the first American-born pianist to record the complete Beethoven piano sonatas. Here it's Chopin that he's tackling, the Barcarolle in F-sharp.

0: Pianist Richard Good celebrating a birthday today. He was performing the Barcarolle in F sharp by Frédéric Chopin on WQXR.
1: 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Tickets and more information at oslmusic.org/Bach. 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If you've made a gift to WQXR, thank you. 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Quite a duet indeed. You bring the passion, your workplace brings the match. 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And thank you.
0: From Johannes Brahms, his string quartet number 3 in B-flat, one of his more relaxed and, dare I say, cheerful chamber pieces. This is the 4th movement, performed by the Chiara String Quartet.

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Hi, I'm Lauren Rico. Good to be with you this evening. I'm filling in for Terrence. Lennon and McCartney together, after we hear from Mozart. This is the Flute Concerto No. 2 in D, although it didn't start out as a flute concerto. Mozart adapted it from an earlier oboe concerto that he'd written the previous year. The Flute Concerto No. 2 in D, performed by the Ostrobothnian Chamber Orchestra, Yuka Kanga, conductor, and Sharon Bazzali as the flutist.

0: Mozart's Flute Concerto No. 2 in D. Sharon Bazzali was the flutist, and Yuka Kangas conducted the Austro-Bothnian Chamber Orchestra. 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

Taro Takemitsu included arrangements of Beatles songs in his collection 12 Songs for Guitar. That was one of them. Michelle by Paul McCartney and John Lennon. Andrea Dieci was the guitarist on Classical New York WQXR. Felix Mendelssohn's sparkling, bright Rondo Brillant in E-flat is performed by the Slovak State Philharmonic Orchestra, Bystrik Rezuška conducting, and Joshua Pierce is the pianist.

Really is brilliant, right? The Rondo Brillant in E flat by Mendelssohn. That was Joshua Pierce, joined by the Slovak State Philharmonic Orchestra, Bystrik Ruzuška conducting. 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Good evening. I'm Lauren Rico. I'm filling in for Terrence McKnight.

Beethoven's Overture, Ruins of Athens, performed by Anima Eterna, Jos van Immerseel, conducting on WQXR. Are you familiar with The Skaters by Giacomo Meyerbeer? Well, it's not what you think it is, or maybe it is what you think it is. It wasn't what I thought it was. I thought that Meyerbeer wrote the ballet. Actually, no, it was assembled later using melodies from his operas. The Skaters, the suite by Giacomo Meyerbeer, performed by the Cincinnati Pops Orchestra, Eric Kunzel conducting.

0: Suite from the ballet The Skaters by Giacomo Meyerbeer. That was the Cincinnati Pops Orchestra. They were conducted by Eric Kunzel.
1: 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I'm pianist Manny Axe. 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

A movement from Giuseppe Valentini's Concerto Grosso in A Minor, Concerto Cologne, featured there with four violinists, Mayumi Hirasaki, Shunsuke Sato, Yevgeny Sviridov, and Jesus Marino Ruiz. 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Claude Debussy once said, "The sea does not belong to those who merely look at it. Apparently, it also belongs to those of us who listen to it." La Mer, The Sea, by Claude Debussy, is performed by Jaap van Zweden and the New York Philharmonic.

La Mer, the Sea by Claude Debussy. Jaap van Zweden conducted the New York Philharmonic on WQXR. Well, it is the first day of June, so how about some music for the occasion? It's June from Das Jahr, or The Year, by Fanny Mendelssohn. Christina Bjorko is the pianist.

June from Das Jahr or The Year by Fanny Mendelssohn. Christina Bjorko was the pianist. Classical New York is WQXR 105.9 FM and HD Newark, 90.3 FM WQXW Austining, and WNYC FM HD2 New York. I'm Laura Enrico. Hi, good evening. I'm filling in for Terrence McKnight. Thanks so much for spending some time here. Sleeping Beauty, we're going to wake her up in about 10 minutes. First, it's Johann Christian Bach, often called the London Bach. He was the youngest son of Johann Sebastian. His Symphony No. 6 in G minor is performed by the King's Violins with Bernard Labadie conducting.

The King's Violins, Bernard Labadie conducting for Johann Christian Bach Symphony No. 6 in G minor on WQXR. I think many of us heard Sleeping Beauty for the first time in the 1959 animated film version of Sleeping Beauty. But long before that, Tchaikovsky wrote it. Walt Disney borrowed a good bit of the score from Sleeping Beauty by Tchaikovsky that premiered in St. Petersburg back in 1890. This is the Sleeping Beauty Suite by Tchaikovsky. Riccardo Muti conducting the Philadelphia Orchestra.

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Schubert originally wrote that for piano and violin, but it worked pretty well on harp and violin too. Marie-Pierre Lenglumé, the harpist, with Laura St. John, violin. The third movement to the Sonata in D by Franz Schubert on Classical New York WQXR. Hello, I'm Laura Enrico, and I'm filling in for Terrence McNutt. I'm actually waving. You can't see me, but I just felt compelled to wave at you. So just know that I'm sitting here in front of a microphone. You can't see me, but I am waving at you. This is one of my favorite pieces. It's from Copland's only full-length opera, The Tender Land, that explores rural American life during the Depression through the story of a farm family and a young woman coming of age. And this is the part that gives me goosebumps every time. The end, the promise of living. It's all wrapped up in this orchestral version, The Tender Land Suite by Aaron Copland. Here's the Phoenix Symphony with James Sedaris conducting.

Yeah, that one gets me every single time. Orchestral suite from the opera The Tenderland by Aaron Copland. James Sedaris conducted the Phoenix Symphony. On Classical New York, WQXR, 105.9 FM and HD Newark, 90.3 FM, WQXW Ossining, and WNYC FM HD2 New York. Hi there, good evening. I'm Lauren Rico, filling in for Terrence McKnight. Coming up, it's a tip of the hat to Mikhail Glinka on his birthday. But first, we're going to sample